0: He walked into Bobby Bowden's office upset about X, Y, and Z and threatening to transfer. Story I got was Bowden pulled out the already filled out transfer papers. Slid them across the desk to Fred Rouse. He wound up going to UTEP, had a minute in camp in the NFL and then in the UFL and then the whatever. Like, he played some football, but it never really happened for Fred Rouse. Do you know why? I think a huge part, because Fred Rouse was 18 and then he was 19 and then he was 20, and he didn't mature until later on whenever he matured. And by that time, it was too late because, you know, Fred Rouse, here's a comment about Fred Rouse, five-star wide receiver at a pro day. He went to Troy's pro day. An NFL scout said, if you didn't know the rest of his story, you'd really like him as a prospect. But I know the rest of the story. Chris Marshall, he's Fred Rouse 25 years later. He got a chance to leave and play immediately. Fred left and sat out and it just never got back on track for him. Chris Marshall's an unbelievable football player. And it'd be over for him right now. He wouldn't be playing football. He wouldn't be enrolled in college. And so the transfer portal and the availability of other options, his issues were 100% on Chris Marshall, as far as I understand. But not everybody's the same 18-year-old or 19-year-old or 20-year-old. And now that Chris Marshall's 22, he's actually acting a little bit more like a grown man. So Des Ricks, for instance, that guy's a stud for Texas A&M. Maybe you lock him up in man and come what may. I think Chris Marshall's going to be better than Des Ricks and better than almost any corner that he lines up against this year. If you look at the rest of the schedule, as I said, it's Texas A&M. It's eight straight. They're into league play now. Eight straight for Arkansas. At Texas A&M. And they got that screwy thing out of Dallas now. It's not Jerry World anymore, right? Yeah. At Texas A&M, which nobody wanted to go back to Dallas. Folks, they got Tennessee, Vandy, Missouri, Auburn, South Carolina, Texas, LSU. Is that the hardest eight teams from the SEC? Nah, but it'll do for Arkansas. But they got a shot. They can score. They got a responsible quarterback who at least now has the confidence of, I'm throwing it to six. So keep your eye on them. Again, Texas A&M. Who thought that Arkansas and Texas A&M would have the same record going into the game on Saturday? That team's reeling, which means you may get whatever their 100% is. You may get it from Texas A&M, but you may have a team in the early stages of the kind of season where afterwards you go, hey, I don't know what went wrong. I don't know when it went wrong, but it just got off the tracks early and we never were able to. Like, this has the makings for Texas A&M of the whole thing goes flying sideways. And Arkansas, if you were going to get the Aggies at it, because they're better. They're way better, and they're at home and everything else. I don't know. Marcel Reed looks like he's never played. So you've got a shot here. Keep your eye on KJ. Keep your eye on Chris Marshall. There's a very good chance that Texas A&M takes it out on the Hogs and sets everything right. There's a chance that doesn't happen, and I wouldn't have even thought that. No, like zero brain cells considering that for this past weekend. All right, short break. We will hop into it next.
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3: 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I'm here with Mr. Dillon, and I want to let him talk to you a little bit about the Honest Car Guy, and I'm going to let him tell his story.
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0: teeth, ain't no doubt about it. Kelly, it's always wonderful, man. Thank you for your insight.
1: Thanks, Chuck. Be good.
0: Jackets online. Get him. Truest reporter for Georgia Tech. You can get him at On Three. And so I just want to ask about the basketball because they have a new coach. Obviously, they're spending in baseball. They have a new coach who had success at Troy, and nobody takes any job these days. How much am I going to have? What will you commit to me for X, Y, and Z? It used to be recruiting budget. The Kirby copter. Mark Richt didn't have a helicopter. Kirby wanted a helicopter. So those were the things that you would get. Access to the PJ. That's not what it is anymore. It's how much money are you going to commit for multi-year assistant coach contracts. That's just standard stuff now, as well as roster building. And at Georgia, a place, I'm going to say a place like Georgia Tech, not huge enrollment, not huge sustained history of championship success at the sports we care about. Boy, that was a long sentence. It's tough to raise money. Plus, Georgia Tech, now specifically what's different about Georgia Tech than a lot of places, Middle Tennessee, I don't think is this way. Wake Forest, maybe. Folks graduate from Georgia Tech, they scatter to the wind. They may move to Paris with a job. The truth is, if you graduate from Georgia, Florida, South Carolina, Auburn, Ole Miss, you're going to be somewhere in the region probably. You may just go back home. And it's not a lack of ambition. It's just a different sort of thing. I had a buddy of mine from this place called Waycross. You know where Waycross is? It's way across the state of Georgia. Waycross, Georgia, and he graduated from Georgia Tech and got hired in Dubai building tunnels. That's all he does. He builds tunnels in Dubai. I don't know. Whoever hired him halfway across the globe, they didn't come to Auburn Career Day saying, hey, we're looking for an English major, Chuck. You come over to Dubai as an English, but like that doesn't happen. So I went back home, started teaching English, coaching football. It's just that every rung up that academic ladder you are, the more likely that your employees and really highly paid ones scatter to the wind. So they can still click for the donation. They can still send a check. And the older they are, I got behind a lady, I was standing there beside her in line at the grocery store. This was probably 2 weeks ago. I don't know. She might have been 80. She started writing a check. And then she kept writing the check. And then she kept writing the check. And then the employee was confused by the check. Girl about 15. She looked like she had handed her a stone tablet. I had to call the manager over. You know where the manager puts the key into the top of the red night? Because she was writing a check. So it still does happen. And the wealthier and older you are, chance you're still writing a check, and I promise you they'll take all of it. All right, short break. Me and he's next.
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1: 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Giancarlo Stanton and the American League.

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1: Over the left field. 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Mike Trout, how's that to start the season?
0: To the All-Star game.
1: Oh, my goodness. He crushed it. Giancarlo Stanton and the American League with one swing has tied it up.
2: 457-foot home run. How much fun was that?
3: That was amazing.
0: Plus, every game of Major League Baseball's postseason.
1: Judge back, back some more. Leaping and he caught it. Out of here. Mookie Betts. Shohei Ohtani.
0: Until a champion is crowned at the World Series.
1: And the Dodgers have won it. Repeat champions for the first time in baseball in 25 years. The Dodgers are World Series champs.
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0: 2023. He was traded for
1: Clark Phillips III and picks.
0: And fifth-round pick. Yeah, and that was by Ian Cunningham as well. And now he got broke off from Ian Cunningham. So it is what it is. And you just hope he continues to play at a high level. He's eighth in all the NFL in defensive tackle quarterback pressures. And it's a big body. And we haven't seen many guys that look like that lately on the Falcons, and hopefully we get a couple more.
2: There you go. The Ian Cunningham era continues, and he got us a big fella who's already making waves for the Atlanta Falcons. All right, coming up, the quarterback shuffle in the NFL continues. Brian Finneran tells us what it looks like this week when we return. We'll also take your calls at 404-231-1680, whatever you want to say about the Braves here in the locker room on the Fan 680.
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0: there was a woohoo. Like, woohoo isn't necessarily, I don't know, sometimes woohoo is just a way of saying, holy, you know what?
1: No, it wasn't you. I'm going to tell you it wasn't you because you were busy. This was like one of those background woohoos. So I don't know.
0: Like maybe they caught a voice like somebody in the booth that was yoo-hooing, rooting.
1: Yes.
0: That was not happening. Okay. There was no cheering in the press box, at least in our booth at that moment. And I would like to think that was the same case where the writers are. Again, social media is good for that kind of thing, but
1: how is it explained to you as a point guy? Because now let's talk about the business of it. As a point guy, you're going to be working with guys, quite honestly, if you've worked with them and it hasn't been much, guys are going to get together. What's the pre-series meeting about sort of how this kind of should work? Or is it just, hey, man, we all love baseball. Let's see what happens.
0: There's a lot of that. You know, there's also some of the mechanics of the challenge is we have three analysts on the game. One of them is on the field and you can't make eye contact with him. So Joey Votto's in the dugout, attached to the dugout and that camera well. And it's challenging sometimes to incorporate Joey without being able to make eye contact. Cause that's the magic, right? If it's just Kruk and CJ and I in the booth and Krucky's speaking, I can make eye contact with CJ to indicate, hey, why don't you pick it up next or vice versa. Harder when the guy can't make eye contact with you. We're doing our best. And I'll tell you this, too. I rather like the format. I really think that it was intuitive when the brass at NBC thought, let's just do this the way they used to do the World Series back in the 70s. And you have your play-by-play person, and then you have somebody representing both sides. And, like, who's going to know more about the Braves than CJ? Who's going to know more about the Phillies than Krucky? It really is good. And the clunkiness that might occur in the first innings of a series, having not worked together, is worth the bigger picture of having the best two voices that you could representing each side.
2: And I say we keep going with the social media aspect because going back to game one, we're on a roll. Why not? Matt Vasgersian with us on the Loud Security Systems Newsmaker line. Joey Votto said the series isn't over. When they scored first on that Bohm double, he said maybe the series is over. That drew the ire of a lot of Atlanta fans. But when he said the series wasn't over, it turned out he was right, Matt.
0: Yeah, and you know, it was not a common opinion at the time because when you looked at it on paper, I mean, you know, the Riley homer was it's something like that is such a dagger in a short series, and you felt like the Braves were better positioned to make it a sweep. And we know, having watched this format now for a few years, that first win. Especially since there's no change of venue in these series, best of three. That first win is huge. I mean, it's only happened once that a team has lost game one and come back to win two in a row in this format. That's extraordinary.
1: Well, that goes back to living in Atlanta as the other three teams close it out last night. You go, you know, in my opinion, one is not a list. It's just a name on a piece of paper. What you don't want to be is the second to actually say, well, now we got a list. The two times the team won the first game and didn't win the series. Nobody wants to be a part of that, but I keep saying we're not owed anything as a fan base. You're not owed anything. If you want to give it, give it. You got to deal with the consequences sometimes.
0: For sure. And this game's a coin flip, man. I don't think you could handicap it any other way because there, as we just talked about, there are fatal flaws on each side. There are things that you think that are happening that aren't. This is a straight coin flip. I'm not sure what the people in Vegas think of it, but there's no way I could install a favorite on a game like tonight.
1: How happy are you professionally that you got this series compared to a couple of blowouts in the first night and some of the other ones? You guys have had two games, team leading in the eighth inning, didn't win the game. And look, here's the other thing. For the Braves, it's simple. You lose the home run battle, you lose the bullpen battle, you lose the war. And last night was a perfect example of that. I don't know if it's going to happen tonight. Can you buck that trend tonight? But you guys at least have had a series. You're going to the ballpark today. Really, and you're not lying about this, you have no idea what's going to happen tonight because you would have had no idea how it was going to play out the first two.
0: Could not have asked for a better series. And I felt like that when the assignment was made before we knew it was going to be the only one that went to three games. I think that this one is fascinating on so many levels. It's got star power. It's got homers. It has markets that have PTSD against one another for varying reasons.

0: billion. Now, I asked Nick, if somebody walks up and says, they'll give you $780 million.
1: Sold.
0: You selling?
1: Yeah. How about Elton John?
2: Oh, no, no.
3: How about Billy Joel?
2: Oh, no, no.
1: That's a good guess.
0: Billy Joel, I think, is on the verge.
2: Oh, no, no.
0: Of selling his. Yeah,
1: how about
0: he's on
1: Men
0: the
1: Without Hats?
2: Oh, no, no.
1: He didn't sell his, did he?
0: No,
2: oh,
0: he did
2: no,
0: not.
2: No.
0: By the way, Michael Jackson, he had a third. I missed it. 2016, 2018, 2024.
3: Keep selling it.
0: Three bites.
1: Wait a minute.
0: Michael Jackson.
3: How about Madonna?
2: Oh, no, no.
0: No. Oh. Not gone yet.
1: She didn't write a lot of her stuff either.
3: She bit a lot of apples.
0: That was
3: gone.
0: Very.
1: She looked good the other night. Really
3: stop.
1: Yeah, stable.
2: Yes.
0: Do you guys want to
1: sober,
0: play?
1: I think that's the word.
0: Do you guys want to play Who's That Guy Who's
3: Sold It? Hold on. Yeah. The Backstreet Boys.
2: Oh, no, no.
1: Yeah, Who's That Act? Let's do that.
0: Yeah, Who's That Act? Do you want to play Who's That Act?
3: Bowie.
2: Oh, no, no.
0: He was in a very famous duo, but he sold his stuff.
1: Paul Oates. John Oates.
2: No, no, no.
3: Paul Simon.
0: Paul Simon is on the list at $250 million. Thank you very much. Let's play Who's That Musical Act.
3: Okay.
0: They had the longest charting album of all time.
1: The Eagles.
2: No, no, no.
1: Oh, wow. Dark Side of the Moon.
0: Pink Floyd.
1: Good job.
0: $400 million for Pink Floyd. Pink Floyd's recorded music catalog, as well as their name, image, and likeness.
1: They get along really well, too.
0: Yeah, that's why they didn't really mind for the $400
1: million. Roger Waters and David Gilmour, I mean, yeah, they're best of friends.
3: Tell me Meatloaf's on the list.
0: But by the way, The Wall is not really what it was from. I think it was the album before that, right?
1: Dark Side of the Moon was
0: the first one. All right.
4: Stop Roger Waters from touring every 3 days.
0: Let's play that musical artist who sold for $400 million or so. Solo act.
1: Gonna need a little more to go on.
0: 60.
2: Oh, no, no.
1: Solo act from the 60s.
0: Is
4: Elvis.
0: You're gonna be mad.
2: Oh, no, no.
0: You're gonna be mad. So who's the biggest solo act of the 60s that you would think would have a catalog that people would want to buy?
1: I'm overlooking the obvious.
0: Yes, you are.
1: Fabian.
2: No.
0: It's not true. Cesare, if you know your
2: name. Oh, no, no.
1: Neil Diamond.
2: Mm-mm. Oh, no, no.
3: James Brown.
2: No.
0: It's a little bit surprising. He's really hard to understand, and when other people sing his music, it's better.
1: Bob Dylan.
3: Oh, wow. That's a good one. Yeah, it is good. What'd it sell for?
0: $400 million.
4: Didn't everybody go through a Dylan phase at some point?
1: Yeah.
4: Nope.
3: Really?
4: No, I did.
1: Brief gift.
0: I'm telling you.
1: Maybe a weekend.
0: Hey, Cullen, if you listen to Richie Havens and you listen to other people doing Bob Dylan stuff, I promise
5: you. Well, who's that guy sounded very accurate.
1: Like Hendrix doing All Along the Watchtower.
0: All right. This guy was in an act, and he sold both his solo and act material for $300 million.
4: Timberlake.
0: In 2022.
2: Oh, no.
0: Probably his health issues and a really bad divorce helped kick in the idea that maybe I should sell. Really bad divorce. Like he couldn't get the ex out of his house.
4: Oh, well, Phil Collins.
0: Yeah, Collins.
4: And he'd bathe, apparently.
0: What's that?
4: There was rumors about his hygiene or lack thereof.
0: There's a woman. Or hers.
3: His?
1: His?
0: Yeah, I said he would bathe. All right, another guy in an act. They were a big act, but he got to sell the stuff because he basically wrote it all. And when it sells sold here, it's just one name. That's a clue. It's just one name.
1: Prince?
0: Nope.
2: Oh, no, no.
0: Prince, they're all fighting about that.
1: Yeah, that is true.
0: Still fighting about that one.
1: One name.
3: It's not Frankie Valli.
2: Oh, no, no.
0: Sold, and it has here on my piece of paper one name. The seller has one name.
1: Sting.
0: Sting. Is
4: very good.
0: Right. $300 million.
3: How much did he get?
4: That's only $300 million?
3: What did he get when he sampled this? I wonder what...
0: Oh, no. He said he made, I think it was like $42,000 a day for an extended period of time. Like an extended period.
3: Just for Diddy sampling this.
0: Yes.
1: Wow.
0: Yeah.
1: Diddy sampling things isn't necessarily a good thing.
0: Can I give you the one? Justin Bieber sold his for $200 million. He had some money stuff going on.
3: He did. He owed his guy who dates Sydney Sweeney some money.
0: Oh, yeah, the guy who found him online.
1: By the way, I'm really offended.
0: Scott
1: Braun?
3: Scooter Braun.
1: Scooter.
3: Scooter apparently gave him a loan. Justin never paid him back.
1: Scott Braun was a baseball
0: player. Yeah. By the way, Katy Perry sold for $225 million.
1: Only?
0: Only?
1: Only.
0: Got to be honest. If you did your talent-to-money ratio.
3: Agreed.
1: I'm really offended by those Sydney Sweeney ads, those gambles.
3: I know, they're offensive to a lot of people.
1: They need to take those down.
4: I need to see another one just to make sure.
3: Just to make sure. Yeah.
0: Do you feel, what is it, is it her lingerie, or you feel you might gamble too much? Which ad are we talking about?
1: I don't think there's enough of them. I think that's my...
6: My wife said, what's the ad for yesterday? She goes, what is this ad for? And I said, who cares?
1: Yeah, it doesn't matter.
6: Who cares? It's not for you.
0: Wow, you've come a long way in your marriage. You can tell it to you.
6: It's not for you. It's not for you.